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1: 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As you informed that our broadcast lasts for an hour and you can listen to informational part of our broadcast. Here is the headlines of the news. Tajikistan and Pakistan expand bilateral economic cooperation. Dushanbe and Moscow passenger train service to resume June 21. Political consultations between the foreign ministers of Tajikistan and the Netherlands took place in Dushanbe. This and other news from Wazi Tajik. This meeting of the Joint Commission on Trade, Economic, Scientific and Technical Cooperation between Tajikistan and Pakistan was held Thursday in Dushanbe. According to the Minister of Energy and Water Resources, participants discussed bilateral cooperation across a range of sectors including trade, investment, agriculture, energy, education, banking, science and technology, tourism, youth policy, sports, transport and communications. Officials said the outcomes of the meeting are expected to strengthen mutually beneficial cooperation, create favorable conditions for implementation of new joint projects, and identify additional areas for collaboration between the two countries. Direct passenger rail service between Dushanbe and Moscow will resume June 21, reports Ministry of Transport of Tajikistan. The route operated by the state-run Tajik Railways will run once every 2 weeks. The journey takes about the 4 days and passes through Tajikistan, Uzbekistan, Kazakhstan and Russia. Scheduled stops include Bukhara, Newcastle, Kangrat, Kandiagash, Antobe, Seoul, Itask, Orenburg, Samara, Syzran, Kuznetsk, Penza, Ryazan, Stopkin and Ozerbaly, among other locations. Tajik Railways currently operates 3 passenger routes between Tajikistan and Russia: Kulov-Volsky, Dushanbe-Volsky and Khujan-Volsky, each running once a week. The Dushanbe-Moscow route was restored through cooperation between Tajikistan Railways, Russian Railways and the Railways Administrations of Kazakhstan and Uzbekistan. On June 2, the third round of political consultations between the Ministry of Foreign Affairs of the Republic of Tajikistan and the Ministry of Foreign Affairs of the Kingdom of Netherlands took place in Dushanbe. According to the Ministry of Foreign Affairs of Tajikistan, the consultations focus on strengthening bilateral cooperation and the political, economic and cultural spheres as well as regional security. The parties expressed satisfaction with the current level of relations and emphasized their interest in further deepening and expanding multifaceted cooperation as well as implementing joint programs and projects in the next phase. Attention was also paid to cooperation between Tajikistan and the Netherlands within the European Union and other international organizations. A Tajik delegation led by Boris Ghozizoda, first deputy head of the main department of execution of criminal sentences of the Ministry of Justice of the Republic of Tajikistan, is participating in the 35th session of the United Nations Commission on Crime Prevention and Criminal Justice, which is being held from June 1 to 5 in Vienna, Austria. According to the Embassy of the Republic of Tajikistan, the Republic of Austria, over the course of 5 days, participants are expected to exchange views on various aspects of criminal justice and crime prevention. The United Nations General Assembly has elected Bangladeshi Foreign Minister Khalilur Rahman as the president of 84th session, which will begin in September 2026, according to the United Nations News Center website. Rahman received 99 votes from General Assembly members. Cyprus candidates Andreas Kakouris secured the support of 91 delegations. The president presides over the work of the United Nations General Assembly for 1 year. The 18th session of the General Assembly is presided over by former German Foreign Minister Annalena Baerbock. On June 1, consultations between the deputy foreign ministers of the Collective Security Treaty Organization were held in Moscow. Deputy Foreign Minister of the Republic of Tajikistan, Nigina Alizadeh, participated in the consultations. The Ministry of Foreign Affairs of the Republic of Tajikistan reported that during the consultations, representatives of the foreign ministers discussed issues on the agenda of the upcoming meeting of the Collective Security Treaty Organization Council of Foreign Ministers. The parties also exchanged views on the further development and strengthening of cooperation within the organization. Dear listeners, this was the latest news from Devozy Tojik, and here we present new song, Stay With Our Programs.

0: Our program is continuing. You are listening to Owaze Tojik. We are listening our report about the results of the 8th meeting of the Joint Commission for Trade, Economic, Scientific and Technical Cooperation of the Republic of Tajikistan and the Islamic Republic of Pakistan. This meeting of the Commission of Trade and the Islamic Republic of Pakistan was held in Dushanbe on June 2 and 3, 2026. The meeting was chaired by the co-chairs of the Commission, Daler Juma, Minister of Energy and Water Resources of the Republic of Tajikistan, and Sardar Evan Ahmad Khan, Legally Federal Minister for Energy of the Islamic Republic of Pakistan, with the participation of large delegations from the both sides. The meeting was held in an atmosphere of good understanding, and the parties discussed issues of bilateral economic cooperation in various sectors, including trade, investment, agriculture, energy, education, banking, service and technology, tourism, youth policy, sports, transport and communications. It was emphasized that friendly relations and beneficial cooperation between Tajikistan and Pakistan, thanks to the political will of the top leadership of the countries, have a positive development trend and recent years, and they are significant opportunities for further expansion of economic and trade relations. Our interlocutor, Sardar Evan Ahmad Khan Degari, Federal Minister for Energy of the Islamic Republic of Pakistan, said the following.
1: It is a profound honor for me to co-chair the 8th session of the Pakistan-Tajikistan Joint Commission. At the outset, I would like to extend my sincere appreciation to the government of the Republic of Tajikistan for graciously hosting this joint commission and for the excellent arrangements made for our deliberations. I am truly pleased to be in the vibrant city of Dushanbe and to engage directly with our Tajik brothers and sisters. Tajikistan's steadfast commitment to regional cooperation and economic integration provides a vital platform for advancing our shared objectives. As we convene here, we acknowledge Tajikistan's strategic role in strengthening trade, investment, and connectivity across Central Asia. This session reflects our collective resolve to deepen dialogue and partnership while underscoring the importance of building resilient economic linkages that will foster prosperity, stability, and sustainable growth for our two nations and the wider region. Excellency, Pakistan and Tajikistan enjoy a relationship rooted in centuries of civilizational interaction, shared cultural affinities, and enduring bonds of brotherhood. Our partnership reflects not only geographical proximity, but also a common vision for regional peace, connectivity, and shared prosperity. Over the years, our bilateral relations have continued to strengthen, marked by mutual trust, close political understanding, and expanding cooperation in diverse fields. In this context, the Joint Commission serves as an important institutional mechanism for advancing our bilateral partnership. It offers a valuable platform to review the progress achieved, explore new avenues of collaboration, and translate the strong political goodwill between our two countries into concrete and actionable outcomes. This session stands as a testament to the growing strength and maturity of Pakistan-Tajikistan relations. I am particularly encouraged that our discussions today are directed not only towards shared aspirations, but towards concrete avenues of cooperation.
0: It was noted that in 2025, the foreign trade turnover between the Republic of Tajikistan and the Islamic Republic of Pakistan amounted to $43 million, and in January-March 2026, it amounted to $8.9 million. The parties considered it important to increase foreign trade turnover, strengthen economic and trade cooperation, search for new ways to develop mutual trade, diversify the list of export and import goods, and increase the level of direct cooperation between the business and investment circles of the two countries. Our interlocutor, Sardar Evan Ahmad Khan Degari, Federal Minister for Energy of the Islamic Republic of Pakistan, said the following.
1: The strengthening of institutional partnerships and the achievement of tangible progress across diverse economic and development sectors. I am pleased to note that the technical teams from both sides have worked with strong dedication and professionalism to finalize a comprehensive protocol covering key sectors, including trade, investment, energy, transport, information technology, industry, agriculture, tourism, education, culture, health, banking, and scientific cooperation. The protocol before us is well balanced and firmly oriented towards practical implementation, with a clear emphasis on achieving concrete, deliverable outcomes. Each commitment carries institutional ownership and provides a clear direction for follow-up and execution. This reflects the effective functioning of a joint commission. Economic cooperation continues to remain central to our partnership. I am encouraged that both sides have agreed on a 3-year midterm roadmap aimed at enhancing bilateral trade to $200 million. This target reflects ambition grounded in practical considerations. In addition to the roadmap, both sides recognize the need to address trade barriers and customs-related challenges to facilitate smoother and more predictable trade flows. The finalization of the MOU between Tajikistan's Agency for Transport and Pakistan's Trade Development Authority further represents an important milestone. Similarly, the proposed G2G procurement arrangements between the Agency of the State Material Reserves of Tajikistan and the Trading Corporation of Pakistan is expected to support practical commercial activity and deepen institutional linkages. I am pleased to note the agreement that will facilitate enhanced interaction between our chambers of commerce, entrepreneurs, exporters, and wider business communities on both sides. This initiative will serve as a valuable bridge for expanding trade, investment, and mutually beneficial economic opportunities while further strengthening the foundations of our bilateral relationship.
0: At the same time, the significant importance of the regional power transition project casts a shadow on further development of cooperation between the countries in energy sector was particularly noted. The parties expressed satisfaction with the result of the next meeting of the Joint Commission and emphasized that the implementation of the adopted decisions will create a favorable basis for further strengthening friendly relations and mutual beneficial partnership between the Republic of Tajikistan and the Islamic Republic of Pakistan. At the end of the meeting, the co-chair signed the protocol of the East meeting of the Joint Commission for Trade, Economic, Scientific and Technical Cooperation of the Republic of Tajikistan and the Islamic Republic of Pakistan. Dear listeners, this was our report of the 8th meeting of the Joint Commission for Trade, Economic, Scientific and Technical Cooperation of the Republic of Tajikistan and the Islamic Republic of Pakistan.

Our program is continuing. You are listening to Oze Tujik. Here is some sports news. Here is the headlines of sports news. The Tajikistan U-23 Olympic team will play friendly matches against their Chinese counterparts. FIFA expands referees' powers to speed up matches at the World Cup. Ahead of the 35th anniversary of Tajikistan's independence, the National Stadium will open in Dushanbe. In preparation for the 2027 AFC Asian Cup qualifying tournament, the Tajikistan U-23 Olympic team, coached by Mubin Ergashov, will hold a training camp in China. The Tajikistan Football Federation reported that during this training camp, our Olympic team will play two friendly matches against their Chinese counterparts. The first match will take place on June 6 in Zunye, and the second friendly match will take place on June 9 in Guiyang. Less than 2 weeks before the start of the 48-team tournament, FIFA announced key guidelines for referees, Kazan for report citing the Associated Press. The main objective is to keep matches moving smoothly. Referees have received clear instructions and attempts to detail. The game must be strictly suppressed. Among the new rules is a 5-second countdown for corners and throw-ins. If the ball is not put into play before the time expires, the kickoff throw-in passes to the opponents. This is an extension of exciting 8-second rule for goalkeepers. A player who leaves the field due to disagreement with a referee's decision risks receiving a red card. A player being substituted must leave the field within 10 seconds. Exceptions are made only for injuries and special situations. Special attention should be paid to the gesture of covering the mouth if the referee deems a conversation with an opponent confrontation and the player covers his mouth with his hand, sleeve or shirt, it results in an immediate red card. Confrontation is a completely different matter, emphasized Pierluigi Collina, head of the FIFA Referees Committee. The powers of the VAR system have also been expanded. It can now be used for clearly erroneous second yellow card errors in identifying the offender and incorrectly awarded corners. Furthermore, VAR has been given the authority to review fouls by attracting team before the ball is kicked into play from set pieces if this led to a goal, a penalty, or disciplinary action. Ahead of the 35th anniversary of Tajikistan's independence, the National Stadium, designed to accommodate 30,000 spectators, will open in Dushanbe as a celebratory gift from the government to athletes and football fans. This was announced by the President of the Republic of Tajikistan, leader of the nation, Emomali Rahmon, in his congratulatory address on the occasion of World Football Day. The leader of the nation, Emomali Rahmon, emphasized that the creation of football schools and academies, the introduction of modern training programs and the implementation of a club licensing system in accordance with Asian Football Confederation requirements will contribute to improving the quality of athlete training. The head of state emphasized that Tajik football is currently in a period of sustainable development. Yeah, listen, this was some sports news from Ovoze Tajik.

Our program is continue. You are listening to Ozzy Tajik. Today is our program about Baljuwon District. Baljuwon was one of the oldest and biggest Tajik settlements. According to the historical findings and available information, this land was a part of ancient Bokhtar and was inhabited by the Aryan people. In ancient sources, Bokhtar is named as the land of 100 cities and its center, Balkh, as the mother of cities. As Baljuwon was a part of the territory of Bokhtar city. With regard to the etymology of the name Baljuwon, the scholars and scientists still have different opinions. In the opinion and beliefs of the more experienced local elderly, the term Baljuwon consists of the roots Bale, Bravo, and Javon Yang. Thus, its meaning is Bravo Yang. According to this legend, this land has given to the Tajik nation many heroic, upright, and strong wild young men. This idea is widespread among the elderly and experienced generation of Baljuwon district. But according to the scholars and historians, Baljuwon is a changed form of the word Baljuwon of Balkhian, meaning Balkhians or people of Balkh. And the historical findings emerge from the territory of the district confirm that this land was inhabited as early as in the Stone Age. According to the information available, Baljuwon has a history of more than 2,000 years, and as the saying goes, is known to be the mother of cities. Baljuwon is located on the altitude of 1,380 meters above sea level. The route from Baljuwon to the center of the Republic, Dushanbe City, is 175 kilometers. The district is located in a great geographical site position and maintains mild and cool climates all over the year. Today's population of the district 31,254 people, and they live in 5 communities and 104 villages. Baljuwon district is a district of mountain rivers, crystal clear springs and great valleys. Because all of its mountain bases and hills are grassy, and its trees are over green. Soil in Baljuwon is mainly very suitable for agriculture and gardening, and the farming sector is also known as one of the developed areas in the district. People of Baljuwon have long been engaged in a trade with Hisar, Darwaz, and other areas, and its markets used to resell goods from Afghanistan, India, and Russia, and Tashkent. Geologists have found that in different parts of Baljuwon, there are reservoirs of petrol, gas, gold, silver, and copper, as well as lead and salt are present. As it was mentioned, Baljuwon district has site seeing places and historical monuments as Qalay Mir, Qalay Chorbogh, Qalay Tubkhona, Qalay Dektur, sites Chanuro, Chavgoni, Dodi, Shrines of Shah, Akosha, Iskandar, Hinchi Parvoz, Sangi Sabz, Sohib, Shohbakhoi Tumuri, Said, Minhoji, Marvivali, Shah Nematullohi, Zarubi, Khoja Qutbiddin, and settlements of the Stone Age in the village Faizobad and Shahidi Bobokhon, which evidence the ancient history of Baljuwon. In the district, there are as well as many water resources and other priceless natural resources, including 200 healing springs, fontains of Pushtibogh Kamoli, Safedob, healing waters as Gugird, Kalacha, Bulguri, Shuluk springs as Kashoh, Hilbil, River as Surkhob, Obimazor, Obitira, gorges as Angora, Shikeldara, Shingidara, Gangdara, Shibdara, and enlarge.
rare species of animals, medicinal herbs and species of light trees called shing may be seen in the village Shingidara. One can also mention the Chanori Juwozdor plane tree with grinding house, which refers to a Gian place tree, the hollow light trunk of which is used as an indoor grinding shop for crops in the Dashtarho village, which is a truly spectacular sight in Baljuwon and its village. As a matter of fact, international and local tourists are attracted by the beautiful and fantastic nature of the place Sarihosor. The Natural Park of Sarihosor has been established as a park of the National Park of the Republic of Tajikistan in area of 38.05 hectares by the resolution of the government of the Republic of Tajikistan from October 25, 2003, number 475, to protect the flora and fauna of this area. They are one culture center, 5 rural clubs, 1 central library, 6 rural libraries, 1 folks museum, 1 historical and cultural museum, 1 museum of hero of Soviet Union named after Saidkul Turdiyev, 6 architectural monuments, 8 historical monuments, 3 monuments of archaeology, 6 statue monuments in the district, and their cultural institutions are served the people. Ancient and modern folk crafts are mentioned and developed in Baljuwon district. This include carving of wooden dishes, pottery, jewelry, blacksmithing, and other. Also, the talented women and young girls of the district are occupied with the crafts like embroidery, chakan sewing, wheel marking, slash sewing, atlas and address weaving, wool sock knitting, carpet weaving, and prepare gifts and souvenirs for guests of their homeland. Baljuwon district is an attractive tourist site, the people of which are very hospitable and sincere. District's high mountains and beautiful waterfalls gorging with the colors of the lawns, violets and mines by the water and sound of pouring waterfall and singing of the birds fascinates the person observing this sign and realize that such captivating natural landscapes are rarely seen in other places of the world. There are also wild animals and birds inhabiting the mountain cliffs, which attract hunters from all over the world to visit the district and go hunting by acquiring state permission from Forest Keeping Department. For the tourists that are more into history, the site of Miri Baljuwon Citadel, which has a history of over 250 and 300 years, is a favorite attraction. With this and its dozens of other features, the district has been put on the list of tourist destinations in Tajikistan and has gained the status of international tourist site. Dear listeners, this was our program about Baljuwon district.

our program is going on, you are listening Owozi Toji. At this part of our program, we are going you to tell about the life and biography of Mirzo Tursunzoda. Tajik national poet and hero Mirzo Tursunzoda was born on April 19, 1911 in the village of Karatok in the former district of Regar, Republic of Tajikistan, in the family of a blacksmith. Mirzo Tursunzoda has made a huge contribution to the development of the culture of the Tajik people. At one time, he was a favorite of the people and especially of women. His name was at the top of political and cultural events. Considering Tursunzoda contribution, modern Tajikistan gave him the status of a hero of the Tajik people, named a national banknote with a face value of 1 somony in his honor. Along with this, the name of his native lands was also renamed in honor of this poet. Along and old people remember and know Tursunzoda's poems very well under the name Jonishirin in Khadar Janga Makun, repeating that these words were said by an exemplary Tajik. Tursunzoda's memories are found in several cities and districts of the country, and avenues and roads of the capital and some cities of Tajikistan are named in his honor. There is a museum named after Mirzo Tursunzoda in the city of Dushanbe and in the poet's native village. Mirzo Tursunzoda became a classic during his lifetime. His works were translated into dozens of languages, critics gave flattering ratings, and people songlines of his love lyrics. I met a girl with a crescent eyebrow, a mole on her cheek, and love in her eyes. Perhaps not only in Tajikistan, but roughly the Soviet Union, this song was known and loved. At the same time, many did not even realize that these lines belonged to Mirzo Tursunzoda. The poems were so sincere, warm, and light that it seemed that the people had composed them.

The poet was born into an ordinary poor family of craftsmen. A woodcarver, like other boys from his native village, he helped his father plead on the dusty streets of his native village. His father had a hard fate. He was working in the field when a terrible earthquake happened, which took the lives of his wife and 5 children. He married a second time and he had the son Mirzo. Many years later, Mirzo, being still a boy, also knows the bitterness of loss. His father will be sent to Samarkand to work on the carved place gates, and his mother will die of illness. Far from his homeland, the father saw a terrible dream about his family, and the next morning he decided to return to his son. But since the work was not yet finished and he would not be allowed to go

say about his first school, but nothing could discourage him from learning. At that time, not all artisans sent their children to learn to read and write, but Mirzo Tursunzoda's father always dreamed of his son becoming an educated person. After all, even Cenay Mirzo meant literate, well-mannered, and the son did not disappoint his father's aspirations. After Soviet power came to the region and new opportunities opened up for children from ordinary families, Mirzo Tursunzoda did not fail to take advantage of them. First, he was transferred to a boarding school in Dushanbe, then he entered a pedagogical college from where, as one of the best students, he was sent to study in Tashkent at the Institute of Education. After graduating from the university, his mastery rise began. Having returned from Tashkent, Mirzo Tursunzoda began his career as a journalist in the editorial office of the newspaper Komsomoly Tojikiston. After that, he was sent to Leninabad to lead the literary department of the Leninabad Musical and Drama Theater. He tried himself in drama, and soon a performance was staged at the theater based on his play Hukum. The main role went to a young actress, a beauty, Sabuhat Khan Najmidinova. Later, she became the poet's wife.

It was a whole story, recalls Masud Tursunzoda. My father was a stranger in Leninabad. He was from Gisar. Naturally, no one wanted to give their daughter to him. Moreover, my grandfather on mother's side was an Asian before the Soviet power, and my grandmother was his first wife. The whole family was against this marriage, and they already loved each other. They suffered. And then my wife's grandmother said to my father, take her away from here and be happy. And so we turned out the young people left Leninabad. Mirzo Tursunzoda became a famous poet, and they live a happy life with Sabuhat Khan. They lived well, says Masud Tursunzoda. Of course, as in any family, they were misunderstanding, but in general it was a strong and friendly union. I remember 1968, my father was awarded the Amar and Sickle gold medal. He came home, he told his mother, you see this our marriage, and pinned this medal on her chest. Mirzo Tursunzoda's family had three children, a daughter Firuza and two sons, Masud and Parviz. They did not give their lives the poetry, but one way or another, each of them continues their father's work. Firuza chose philosophy for herself. The youngest son, Parviz, became an orientalist, and the eldest, Masud, was a first teacher, taught technical disciplines, and today heads the technical department of cellular communications. If all the works, then he would have dozens of volumes, and he has only two volumes of poems. He gave the reader only what he thought was the best. He really chose the best only when he was alone with himself. In the evenings, when the family went to bed, he went to his cozy office and asked for an empty ashtray and an empty wash bucket. There was intense work all night, and in the morning, when his wife entered the office, the ashtray on the table was filled with cigarette butts, and the basket was filled with torn sheets with the poet's sweeping handwriting.

Mirza Tursunzoda drew inspiration for his works from the Tajik nature, from the Tajik people, and he also traveled the world a lot. The poet traveled to many countries. In the 40s, he visited India. This country, its inhabitants, their way of life and customs so shocked Mirza Tursunzoda that soon a cycle of poems, Indian Ballad, was created. For them, he was presented with the Stalin Prize, the highest award of that time. But doubts arose in the commission that

considered his candidacy to appoint is too young for such recognition. The Stalin himself intervened in the despite to give him a bonus. He will write even more and better. The award was given. The award ceremony was held in Moscow in 1948. In 1960, he was offered to head the newly created party's Lumumba People's Friendship University. Not everyone could refuse such a serious offer, especially since it came from Mikhail Saslov, a prominent political figure of the time, but Mirzo Tursunzoda did not take advantage of this offer. The only reason for his refusal was that he had to work in Moscow. I will not be able to live there permanently. I cannot live anywhere without Tajikistan. The poet explained his decision. Such behavior could not but cause, on the one hand, admiration, on the other, negativity. Mirzo Tursunzoda had enough enemies who tried to spite him in everything. He took it all hard but tried not to show it. Meanwhile, his body was falling. There were micro-infections, ailments, and illnesses. Soon, Mirzo Tursunzoda developed diabetes. He categorically refused to use insulin. Constant dependence on drugs seemed to him a kind of restriction of freedom. Doctors prescribed him a bunch of potent drugs which they hoped to suppress the terrible disease, but the drugs caused complications. In serious conditions, Mirzo Tursunzoda was taken to intensive care. His kidneys failed. Nowadays, a kidney transplant is not considered an extremely complex operation, but in the 17th, medicine was not so developed. To save the poet, brilliant doctors came to Dushanbe from Moscow, but everything was useless. After the second hemodialysis session at the age of 66 on September 24, 1977, Mirzo Tursunzoda died. The poet Tursunzoda was born in the village of Luchob in Dushanbe.

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1: 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And with you, Sanabar Yakubova, with our stage manager Abu Mansur Ismoilov and our audio editor Salmon Salmonov. As you informed that our broadcast lasts for an hour and you can listen to informational part of our broadcast. Here is the headlines of the news. Emomali Sobirzoda took part in a meeting of the Council of Defense Ministers of the Collective Security Treaty Organization member states. Forecasters warn of mud flows and rising water levels in Tajikistan rivers on June 4 and 5. The issues of improving the quality of scientific and research work has discussed in the International University of Tourism and Entrepreneurship. The 75th anniversary of state independence, a meeting of youth from the Minister of Economic Development and Trade was held. On June 3rd, a meeting of the Council of Defense Ministers of the Collective Security Treaty Organization member state has held in Moscow, Russia, with the participation of Emomali Sobirzoda, Minister of Defense of the Republic of Tajikistan. The meeting was also attended by the Defense Minister of Belarus, Kazakhstan, Kyrgyzstan, and the Russian Federation, the Collective Security Treaty Organization Secretary General, and the Chief of the Collective Security Treaty Organization Joint Staff. During the meeting, 13 issues of military cooperation, the current situation, and the region of the world were comprehensively reviewed and relevant decisions were made based on these considerations. At the same time, a bilateral meeting was held between the Minister of Defense of the Republic of Tajikistan and the Minister of Defense of the Russian Federation. During the meeting, the parties discussed military technical cooperation and expressed satisfaction with the extensive work of the defense ministries of both friendly and fraternal countries. Precipitation is expected in Tajikistan on June 4 and 5, which could lead to mudslides and rising water level in several rivers across the country, according to the press service of the Hydrometeorology Agency of the Committee for Environmental Protection under the government of the Republic of Tajikistan. According to the agency, localized mudslides are forecast due to precipitation in areas of Republican Subordination, Khatlon and Sukh region and the western Gorno and the western Badakhshan Autonomous Region. In addition, rising water levels are expected in the Isfara, Zarafshan, Vakhsh, Panj, Yakhshi, and Qizilsu rivers, as well in the rivers flowing down the southern slopes of the Hisar Range. Due to adverse weather conditions, citizens are advised to take precautions. On June 2nd, the Higher Attestation Commission under the President of the Republic of Tajikistan held a meeting at the International University of Tourism and Entrepreneurship of Tajikistan on the topic of improving the quality of scientific research, dissertation, and scientific journals. Rector of the International University of Tourism and Entrepreneurship, Ubaydullah Asrorzoda, noted that the university's priority areas include development science, strengthening its research culture, improving the quality of research and adapting into international requirements. Chairman of the Higher Attestation Commission, Saifedin Davlatzoda, presented the detailed report of the state policy in the area of academic staff certification, current dissertation requirement, and ways to improve the quality of scientific research. In In honor of the 35th anniversary of Tajikistan independence, the Ministry of Economic Development and Trade of the Republic of Tajikistan held a conference of the role of youth and strengthening the independence of the state. The conference notes that the caring for youth and properly utilizing this national strategic resource for the development and prosperity of the motherland, as well as ensuring the security and stability of society are among the government's priorities. Therefore, under the wise leadership of President Emomali Rahmon, the government has created all the necessary conditions and opportunities to support and motivate patriotic and self-aware youth over the past 35 years of independence. At the event, several current employees of the ministry were presented with certificates of application from the Committee for Youth and Sport under the government of the Republic of Tajikistan. Dear listeners, it was the latest news from the Radio Overseas Tajik. Our program continues. 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

0: program From Dream to Action. Greetings, dear listeners. We present to you the program From Dream to Action from the radio station Obozi Tojik. In this program, we want to introduce you to successful young people who have received education abroad in various fields and to learn about their experiences, achievements, and paths to success of Tajik youth. Fortunately, there are many such young girls representing their country and nation on the international stage. This is all thanks to the state independence, which allows young people to study in other countries without any obstacles. Today we will tell you about a young man who through hard work and efforts was able to study in Belarus with occupation diplomatic translator and gain valuable experience. Today the guest is the young, eloquent and progressive Ismoil Rustamov. First of all, welcome to our program, Ismoil. Was it your own idea to study abroad, or was it someone else's suggestion?
1: It was completely my own idea to study abroad. I wanted to gain international experience and see how education works in another country. Studying in Belarus helped me become more independent and confident.
0: It's great that it was your own idea, and it shows that you are committing to big dreams that start with steps like this. And what do you think in the importance of language skills in education?
1: Language skills are very important in education because they help students understand information better. Knowing foreign languages also allows students to communicate with people from different countries. In addition, language skills open more opportunities for study and work abroad.
0: Yes. You are right, knowing a language is a basic necessity not only for those studying abroad, but for all citizens. Knowing a language introduces a person to the culture and customs of other peoples, which positively influences their world life. How is education organized in Belarus?
1: Education in Belarus is well structured and disciplined. Students usually have a fixed schedule and clear academic requirements. Teachers pay a lot of attention to theory. Practical knowledge is also important.
0: Very good. And what challenges did you encounter during your studies?
1: Main challenge for me was adapting to a new language and educational system. At first, it was difficult to understand lectures and complete assignments on time. However, over time, I got used to it and improved my skills.
0: It's wonderful that you learned another language and broadened your horizon during your studies. Despite all the difficulties, you overcome them and strengthen your commitment to education. You know that every country and nation is known for its culture and customs, and culture is the essence of a nation. Our country also has a rich and unique culture that has captivated thousands of travelers. And what was the culture of Belarus like?
1: Belarusian culture is calm, respectful, and traditional. People are generally polite and value discipline and order. I also noticed that family and education are very important in their culture.
0: Very good. It means you like the Belarus culture. Are there any memories of Belarus that still linger in your memory?
1: Yes, I have many good memories of Belarus. I remember my first days at university and meeting students from different countries. These experiences left a strong impression on me.
0: It's good that you got to know other countries and made many friends. Let's talk about your current work. What are you currently doing?
1: Currently, I'm focusing on my studies, personal development. I'm also improving my language skills and learning new things. This period is important for building my future.
0: Everyone has their own hobbies and activities in their free time. Some people like reading books and others like playing sport. What's your hobby?
1: Hobby is learning new languages and exploring different cultures. I also enjoy walking and observing daily life in new places. These activities help me relax and grow personally.
0: And what are your plans for the future?
1: future, I plan to continue my education and gain professional experience. I want to build a stable career and work internationally. Studying abroad has motivated me to aim higher.
0: We wish for your dreams to come true and for you to reach great heights of success. May there be more young people like you, and may success be your companion throughout your life. In the end, what advice would you give to people who want to study abroad?
1: I would advise them not to be afraid of challenges. Studying abroad helps you grow both academically and personally. It is important to be open-minded and ready to learn from new experiences.
0: Thank you. 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

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As you inform that our broadcast lasts for an hour and you can listen to informational part of our broadcast. Here is the headlines of the sport news. The Tajikistan Olympic team under 23rd will play friendly match against their peers from China. The winners of the Asian Boxing Championship were honored. Askar Najafaliyev will referee the friendly match between Tajikistan and India. Sipar won the 2026 Tauhidbang Futsal Cup. Jose Mourinho will soon become head coach of Real Madrid. In preparation for the 2027 Asian Cup qualifiers, the Tajikistan Youth Under 23rd national team led by head coach Mubin Ergashev is holding a training camp in China. During this camp, the Tajikistan national team will play two friendly matches against the China's Under 23rd national team. The first match will take place on June 6 in Junyi and the second of June in Gaoyang. As a reminder, the Asian Cup Under 23rd qualifiers will be held in 2027. A meeting with the winners, the runners-up of the Asian Youth Boxing Championship was held in Sukh region. The Asian Youth Boxing Championship was held in Tashkent, Uzbekistan, where four Tajik athletes under 17 years of age were awarded medals. Behruz Umarov and Anushirvan Siddiqov won the championship title and gold medals. Muhammad John Sulaimonov and Azizakhan Bobojonova received bronze medals. It was noted that specific measures are being taken in the region to develop this sport with the support of regional government bodies and regional boxing federation. The material and technical infrastructure is being strengthened and training the competition conditions are being improved. More opportunities are being created for the development of talented athletes in the region. The victory of Tajik athletes at the Asian Youth Boxing Championship in Tashkent is also a result of these efforts. The referee lineups for the first friendly match between Tajikistan and India have been announced according to the Tajikistan Football Federation. Uzbek FIFA referee Askar Najafaliyev has been appointed as the match man referee. He will be assisted by FIFA assistant referees Bakhtiyor Hoja Shavkatov and Ruslan Serazeddinov. Tajik FIFA referee Amirjon Khorkashev will be the reserve official. Rustam Abdullayev will oversee the referee work and Faridun Atoyev has been elected match commissioners. As a reminder, the first friendly match between Tajikistan and India will be begin on June 5 at Talco Arena in Tursunzoda at 8 p.m. This will be the first match for the national team's new head coach, Macedonian coach Igor Angelovsky. It worth noting that the last time the Tajik and Indian football team met was in August 2025 in the city of Hisar as part of the CAFA National Cup, and the match ended with a score of 2-1 in favor of the visitors. The Sipar team from Tajikistan and the All-Star team from Uzbekistan took the field of compete for the 2026 Tauhidbang Cup at the Sport Place in Khujan. The match between the team ended with the crushing 5-1 victory of Sipar. With this victory, Sipar won the championship title. Goals of Sipar was scored by Marco Antonio, 2 goals, Iqbal Vositzoda, Carlos Anderson and Erkin Ehromzoda, Jamshid Rahmatullayev scored the only goal for All-Star. Iqbal Vositzoda was named the best player of the tournament for Sipar. It was noted that Sipar defeated leader 7-3 and advanced to the final. All-Star defeated leader 7-4 and advanced to the tournament final. In addition, a football festival dedicated to World Football Day will follow the match with Portuguese futsal legend Ricardinho as a special guest. The event organized by the Sipar Futsal Club in Khujan was a true celebration for children and teenagers. Current
Benfica coach Jose Mourinho is close to returning to Real Madrid, according to Portuguese publication Record. According to a source, Real Madrid's management has officially contacted Benfica and announced the intention to buy out the 63-year-old manager contract. The Madrid club is reportedly willing to pay 15 million euros next week to terminate Mourinho's contract. Real Madrid's management reportedly began negotiation with Benfica after a video leaked online showing Mourinho wearing the Real Madrid shirt. It was later revealed that the video was likely created using artificial intelligence technology and prepared by the campaign team of current club president Florence Perez. Jose Mourinho previously coached Real Madrid from 2010 to 2013, winning the Spanish League, the Copa del Rey, and the Spanish Super Cup. For this reason, the possibility of his return for the Santiago Bernabeu has attracted considerable attention from fans and the media. If the deal goes through, Mourinho will become Real Madrid's head coach for the second time, beginning a new chapter in his career at one of the world's most prestigious clubs. Dear listeners, it was the latest sport news from Radio Ovozi Tojik. Our program continues. Stay with us 105.5 FM.

Sheikh Shirali was one of the most famous poets and writers of Tajikistan. He was born on May 20, 1941 in the village of Mazar-e-Sharif near Panjaken in northern Tajikistan. From an early age, he showed a great interest in literature and poetry. He studied at the Pedagogical Institute in Dushanbe and later worked as a journalist, editor, and literary figure. Shirali became one of the leading voices of modern Tajik literature. His poetry combined traditional Persian literary heritage with contemporary themes. The influence of classical poets such as Firdausi, Umar Khayyam, and Jalaluddin Rumi can be seen in his works. He also translated important literary texts into Persian and Tajik. The main themes of his poetry were love, patriotism, human dignity, social justice, and the spiritual values of the Tajik people. He wrote in various traditional forms, including ghazals and rubaiyat, while also introducing new artistic ideas and styles into modern Tajik poetry. Among his well-known collection are The Land of the Homeland, Hoki Vatan, inspiration from the Shahnameh, The Cup of Khayyam, 100 Ghazals, and many other poetry books. He published more than 20 collections during his lifetime.

For his outstanding contribution to literature, Shirali received the State Rudaki Prize in 1978 and was awarded the title of People's Poet of Tajikistan. He also served as a chairman of the International Tajik Persian Language Foundation in Central Asia. Loyiq Shirali died on June 30, 2000 in Dushanbe. Today he is remembered as one of the greatest representatives of modern Tajik literature, and his poems continue to be studied and admired throughout Tajikistan and beyond. Loyiq Shirali played a significant role in preserving and developing Tajik national culture. Through his poetry, he expressed the hopes, feeling, and identity of the Tajik people, making him a lasting symbol of Tajik literature. Loyiq Shirali is considered one of the greatest modern poets of Tajikistan. He played an important role in preserving and promoting the Tajik language and culture. His poetry reflects the history, tradition, and spiritual values of the Tajik people. He was inspired by classical Persian poets such as Firdausi, Umar Khayyam, and Jalaluddin Rumi. Many of his poems were turned into popular songs in Tajikistan. He wrote about love, friendship, patriotism, peace, and human dignity. His works continue to be studied in schools and universities. He is regarded as a symbol of Tajik national identity and literature. His poems are known for their emotional depth and beautiful language. Even after his death, his literary legacy remains highly respected throughout Tajikistan and other Persian-speaking regions.

Here is the one famous poet from Loïc Sherali. Once you said you are Iranian, then you said you are Tajik, maybe perish separated from his own roots who has separated us. If you can make me laugh, don't make me cry. If you can help me, don't hurt me. Dear listeners, it was the program about life and words of Loïc Sherali. Our program continues. 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

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Awazi Tajik, only for you and your family.